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6: Hello, my name is James O'Brien, and I'd like you to think about the way you learned how to swim. It was all about kicking. It was all about the stroke. Most sports we play involve arms and legs, but what if you're born with limb difference? Or what if you, like me, end up losing a limb later in life? Can you still play sport? The answer is, yes, you can. And you don't have to be a Paralympian. Today, you'll hear from two people who just love sport. The first is Susan Wells, who is from near Bunbury in Western Australia. A couple of years ago, she lost both legs due to sepsis.
7: They did an MRI, unfortunately, they hadn't done an MRI previously for some reason, but it just showed up the bone going up my foot, tracking up, was just green, basically infected, and, you know, it was not recoverable, so we amputated my right leg.
6: But from an early age, she loved horse riding. And only a few weeks after losing her first leg, she was back in the saddle.
7: So my granddad was a racehorse trainer in Kalgoorlie when I was before I was born. And my parents weren't into horses at all. I didn't come from money, so we couldn't really afford it. And then when I was about 14, and I don't recommend people do this because you might get in trouble, but when I was about 14, I got given a horse and I didn't tell my parents.
6: Really?
7: But I got a job washing dishes at this function centre in Gooseberry Hill. And I would earn, I think it was like $35 a week, and I had to pay $10 a week adjustment. And then I spent $25 a week on horse feed and stuff like that. And then after about 3 months, I told my parents that I've got this horse, but I'm paying for it myself and I've been doing it for this long a time. And they were sort of like a little bit speechless, but because I continued to work and pay for it myself, you know, and it wasn't, you know, back then we're talking, what was it, early 80s, late 70s, I guess, and there was lots of people around me that helped me, and then I ended up getting a little horse float and then, you know, going to Darling Range Pony Club in Perth. My mum's side of the family, which we didn't have a lot to do with, but my mum's cousin is Clayton Fredericks, who won a gold medal, I think, for Australia in eventing. And my I actually follow his daughter, who's a really good eventer in the UK. And so I've sort of got it there in my DNA. But, yeah, I just took it up myself without a lot of influence.
6: But when you got sick, did you wonder if you could ever do this again?
7: No, I knew I would.
6: You knew you would?
7: Yeah, there was no questions. Because I've seen people, I watched the Olympians, you know, Paralympians ride with their teeth. I've watched people, you know, no arms ride. I've watched people with if you look at, you know, the girls that rode at Paris, look at Bridget Murphy, honest to God, you know, horses are very adaptable animals, and I knew there was never a question as

0: far as I was concerned, it was like, don't tell, if you told me I couldn't, then that would have probably been, I would have loved it, because then I'd have to go and prove you wrong.
1: So what adjustments, if any, have you had to make?
0: Well, obviously, I wear prosthetic legs. I have riding legs now, and, you know, that's always, there's always issues or problems with, like, the problem I have is with sweat, especially coming into summer. So I have to ride early in the morning so it's not too hot, and I ride with two whips. I'm part of the national, I got classified, and I'm part of the national Australian para-equestrian squad for Australia. So I'm riding in that squad, which I'm very, very proud of, because I get to ride with some pretty amazing people and get some amazing opportunities. And I wouldn't have had those opportunities if it wasn't for my disability. So you've got to look at, you know, the good parts of that, even though, you know, it is hard work and it is a struggle. And but, you know, at the end of the day, everyone has something, and I've just got this. And, you know, I've just got to keep going. Well, the alternative is sit on the couch and mope, and that only lasts, that can't last for too long, because you'll climb the walls. But, you know, I just try and improve every day and try and be a better person for what I've been through, and be more be understanding of other riders, and trying to help the other riders that are coming along, and pave the way for people with disability in sports, so that, you know, every new person that comes in, it gets a little easier and a little bit easier and a little bit easier, because it was not easy when I first got into it.
1: Tell me about the relationship with your horse.
0: So I have the horse I ride. I've got two horses now that I ride. One is Odie, Kendall Park Odyssey, who I took over to the Nationals. And he's a Frisian warm blood. He was born in Burracup. And he's just... Like, he's a real grumpy old gelding, we call him. And he's just like, he loves food. He loves licorice and anything like that. But he's just such a, he tries his hardest. He never refuses to do anything. He just wants to, like, he learns really quickly. I've had him since he was 3 years old. He's now 16. So he's been with me on this journey the whole way. And they've been, you know, even with this horse will never be sold or, you know, anything like that. Like, he will always be with me, and he will, you know, we'll die together. You know, I wouldn't want to think about if something happened to him, how that would make me feel. I don't want to go through that. Vision that just yet. But he's means the world to me, and, you know, he's, my husband calls him my boyfriend. poor horse husbands, you know, they sometimes do have to compete with a horse for affection, and they just complete me, and they've helped me through, like, really dark times.
1: So that's Odie.
0: Yep.
1: And the other horse?
0: The other horse I've just bought, I've had him 2.5 months. His name is Fremont WK. He was bred by a gentleman in Perth who moved over from he was originally from this area, and he bred him over east and had a place over on the East Coast where he did horse transport and horse rehab, and he did some breeding, and he's bred this guy, and he's about just under 17, nearly 17 hands. Both of them are very big horses. He's a 7-year-old. He turned 7 on Remembrance Day, and we call him Monty. And we're just still really getting to know each other, but the riding, like, he's just a totally different horse to ride than my current horse. But he's actually

0: And we're just still really getting to know each other, but the riding, like, he's just a totally different horse to ride than my current horse, but he's actually brilliant. Like, really good to ride, a really good temperament. You know, he started to, you know, when you get a new horse, it's not like you just get on and jump and keep riding. If you do that, I just don't think that you, you know, some people do. I do it differently, and we just get to know each other. I think there's a like a new home syndrome type of thing where horses, you know, they get taken out of their environment they've been in all their life, put in a different environment, like go somewhere, get put on a truck, come out of the truck, and then they're like, where the hell am I? Where have I landed? It's like, you know, and then so you've got to, and who are these people? And they're doing things different than the other people, or you've got to think about it from their perspective, and we've got to learn each other's quirks, I guess. So we're, you know, we're at that real confident stage at the moment where we just, where, you know, I ride him each day, and each day we, you know, we connect a little bit better and a little bit more. So he's the horse I'm taking over to the, I've got to go over to live in Melbourne for 3 months, or sorry, 6 months nearly, next year, so I can compete to stay on the, mainly there's two reasons for that, is the staying on the equestrian squad. You have to have a score over 68 at an international event, and Western Australia does not have any international events, so it means you have to travel across with horses at least once a year to stay on that squad. The only alternative, which is something that I'm going to try and do, is get an international event in Western Australia with maybe hopefully with straight dressage and para dressage. But, you know, we'd need around $30,000 to do that. But, I mean, the cost to send hook to go over and do a campaign over there is 15, 20 grand. So if each rider that wasn't going, you know, was going over there just to get that, then it's like if they could all put in $5,000 each, maybe we could fundraise the other half and have an event over here and, you know, on the side of animal welfare, I think that would be better for them. So if anyone wants to help me out, that'd be great.
1: So, yeah. So, Susan, even if someone is not wanting to compete in para, in these sort of events, what sort of tips or advice do you have about amputees and horses?
0: Horses will make you, will challenge you. Horses will support you. Horses will define you. Horses will make you a better person. Horses can tell when you're genuine and when you're not, so don't get on in a grumpy mood. their nervous systems are wired to detect that being a prey animal, so, you know, listen, you have to listen to them, and when I say listen, I mean, like, they'll tell you if they're not well, if they're not happy. They never really want to not do something. They usually just have a reason for it. And you, and I guess, you know, knowing your worth, you're not worthless if you've got a disability. It's just wrong to think you are. You know, I was in a cafe down in Dunsborough a couple of weeks ago, and I saw this gentleman sitting there. I think he's, I recognise him, but I don't know who his name is. His name's Bernard. Anyway, he lives down south, I think. Anyway, he's a big fellow. He looked like he'd been an athlete previous life. He was, you know, probably in his 60s. And he's sitting there in with a big leg cast on and a wheelchair. And I just sparked a conversation with him, and he was so petrified he was going to lose his leg. And I said, it's not the worst thing in the world. Like, it's not like if people are, oh, I don't want to lose my leg, you know, blah, blah, blah. It's actually not the worst thing in the world. Mm. Do you know, if you have an amputation, it's not the worst thing in the world. You can still walk your dog. You can still go to the beach. You can still do all these things. You don't have to be sick anymore. You don't have to have that pain anymore. Yes, you might get phantom pain and you might not. And, you know, there's things to do to manage it. And it's not the worst thing in the world. And I think he was just a little, and I'm just standing there with two prosthetic legs, two bilateral amputee, and

0: Maintenance, look, I'm doing stuff. I'm doing this and I'm doing that. You can too. Mm. It's not mean. It's not the end of the world. I've got another mate who's a bilateral amputee, and he's a mad golfer, and he plays lots of golf.
1: Mm.
0: You know, like there's so much sport around too now. Like in WA, we have wheelchair football, as well as wheelchair, like AFL football in wheelchairs. And it's like, to be honest, I wouldn't do it. They're brutal.
1: They are. I've been to wheelchair rugby. Oh my goodness. God. That is scary.
0: honest to God, there was this guy, I don't know his name, but he plays in the southwest here. He's got no legs and one arm. And he scares the shit out of me every time I've been on a basketball court with him. And because he's ferocious. He's like, he can catch that ball, throw that ball with one arm. Like, he's so strong and determined. And I just think get out of his way. Because he's just so, because he'll crash into you. And, it was fun. But, yeah, there's so many different sports you do. I'm going to give kayaking a go. That would be really good as well. And rowing, yeah. And, I guess now that I've sort of got a foot in the door with AIS, being on a national squad, you know, I have mentors within that group, not just disabled people or para riders or para athletes, but have all able-bodied athletes as well, and it's really interesting to learn from them and their mindsets. And I think that's what it is a mindset. It's a can-do attitude. Growing up, my mum died when I was young, and my dad was an alcoholic, and he was probably 30 years before he passed away, maybe longer. And he was quite spiritual in the end, and he did a lot of helping other people become sober. And, you know, one of the things he used to say to me is, don't live in your pain body.
1: What do you mean by that?
0: What he means like that is, yes, we all have pain, yes, we have trauma, but don't make that who you are. Don't live in it. Put that pain behind you and keep going forward. So don't live, like, sit there and live in that mentally, basically, in that I'm this, I'm that, this hurts, that hurts. This, you know, we talk about try and be positive about living in a body that's not, that, yeah, it has pain, but it's not all that you are.
1: No, no.
0: Do you know what I mean?
1: Yeah.
0: How
1: far do you want to go with your sport?
0: I would like to, there are so many goals along the way. I mean, you know, the gold medal at the Olympics is like if you look at a tunnel and there's a light at the end of the tunnel and there's this little speck of gold, that's a gold medal. But in that tunnel on the way, there's all these other goals and relationships and things that have to line up and work, especially with a horse, because it's not just about you. You've got to keep them fit, them sound, and all that sort of stuff, and travel with them. So for me, if I was ever to be put on a team, that would be golden.
1: Yeah.
0: If I got to ride with, you know, the greatness of people and have that, that would be golden. If I got, you know, my goal for next year is to get qualifying scores to, you know, if I don't get selected, that's okay. I've done my campaign. And then the next year, which is 2027, sorry, the following year, which is the LA Paralympics, that will be, you know, the year that I will bring into action some of those distant goals and start bringing into action the things I need to do to get to that. But, you know, we're talking, I think someone posted the other day, there's 1,000 days to the LA Olympics.
1: Yeah.
0: So, you know, there's a lot of days and things can go, you know, a lot of problems and solutions to solve between now and then. And, you know, you just take one day at a time.
1: 2032 in Brisbane?
0: I'd love it. Yep. I've got a couple of young horses I've bred. because these, horses are expensive.

0: And a lot of the horses I'm competing against, people go over. It's very competitive. They go to Germany, they'll go and buy something, and then they'll bring it back to Australia, or they'll fly it around the world to all these events. And this is the two people you're competing with. And I'm just this chick from Bunbury that lost the legs, and I'm having a crack at it with, horse that cost a fraction of that amount. So breeding some young horses that are of that caliber, and then having the right people around me to train them and support me is key to 32. I'll be 62 years old. And I think, there are older people than me, right, than that age riding.
1: Spring chicken. So, that's
0: yeah,
1: what I think.
0: Just a baby. I think I'm a young at heart type of person. Maybe most people call that immature, but I'll just call it young at heart. So that's pretty much the goals, and just going as far as I can.
1: Yeah.
0: And be as healthy as I can. I get up every morning at 5 o'clock. I get out of the house at 5:30. I go into my, I think I call it a utility area where all my stuff is, and I've got gym equipment and all that there, and I do an hour, 45 minutes an hour workout each morning, and then I ride two horses, and then that's usually done by, 9:30, 10:00 in the morning. And I'm studying as well at the moment, so that keeps my mind going. And I'm on the WA Para committee, and I do their social media, and I'm studying social media and becoming want to be a social media manager now that I've sort of got to change what I'm doing, so I can do it anywhere, from anywhere.
1: So would you say the greatest advice you will offer to people would be, in a similar circumstances, keep active?
0: Keep active, pivot when you need to. If your plan doesn't go your way, pivot, go on another, work out another way, but don't stop. Just do it. Do it with fear. Do it with no experience. Just do it. Do it. If you're worried, just do it, because you don't know the outcome.
1: Yeah.
0: And it could be the greatest thing that happened to you.
2: That's Susan Wells, who is from near Bunbury in Western Australia. And you can absolutely hear the passion that she has for horse riding, equestrian events, despite the fact that she is a bilateral amputee. ABC Sport. The next person you're about to hear from lost a limb early in life in country New South Wales at a small school.
3: Back in those days, the New South Wales Education Department was a bit more relaxed around what was happening. In that time, the school mowing was taking place on the oval during lunchtime. And by pure chance, so this is 1976, I crossed the path of that mower. And slipped in underneath it after stepping on a wet rock that had been caught up in the mowing process. And that resulted in obviously a lot of damage and a very fast trip in the front of a Pooh Brown Kingswood into Orange Base Hospital.
2: Daryl Spark is now the CEO of Amputees New South Wales and a keen sportsman. In fact, he's been a keen sportsman throughout all of his life.
3: I started playing tennis, getting coaching when I was 8. My mum was a keen tennis player. And I remember sitting on a tractor as a two-year-old, back when I had two legs, and being on the tennis court while she played tennis with the ladies in her local community. So tennis was a big one for me. I was told I could never play football, so I never tried, other than touch football. The instruction back then from the medical professionals was, if you have an injury, if you fall over and you break your stump, tibia or fibula, then they will take me back and have surgery to remove it. So the risk told to my family was, if you get hurt, you're going to end up being worse off, so we'll take your leg off higher. Not exactly true, but for whatever reason, that was the advice that was given, probably a little bit over-exaggerated. So I stayed away from football. But I played a bit of cricket. I'm a mad keen motorcyclist, so I got on a motorcycle and a push bike every chance I got and hang out with the kids in the neighborhood. And probably in high school, I discovered my inner power for field hockey. So,
2: okay, tell us about that.
3: A little bush town. I moved into another region. I moved from Orange to Tamworth, a place called Baraba, and a bigger school this time. So there's 200 kids in the whole secondary school. And we wanted to make a hockey team, and the school didn't have any gear, so I seemed to have the most aptitude, end up

0: becoming involved in that and end up being the hockey coach of the school team while playing in the team. And because they didn't know what to do next, I'd end up being the goalkeeper. So, and the school back then couldn't afford the equipment for that. So I played goalkeeper without protective gear that you see a goalie playing today. But it meant that I wasn't afraid of sticks. I'm not afraid of being hit in the leg by a hockey stick.
1: Doesn't hurt.
0: So it doesn't hurt. So it just meant that I just had more bravado on the field and I loved it. I loved running and I loved the speed and nature of the sport. Yeah.
1: So what sport are you playing now?
0: Well, I mean, we all go through phases, don't we? So I went to university after high school. I went to Newcastle. And one day one of my friends who'd been playing tennis with me in high school as well said, hey, I'd like to try out this thing called taekwondo. So I said, well, I'm not. I'd rather be a ninja, thank you. But he said, no, come on, support me. And I said, all right, I'll come with you. So I discovered taekwondo and then found that for one reason or other, I just seemed to have an aptitude for it. And within 12 months, I was the president of the university club. And then 3 years later, first-hand black belt. And then I've been coaching that club for nearly 30 years now as its master instructor. So taekwondo became the next big thing. And now, recently, I've returned to my roots of tennis, which is fabulous.
1: So you're playing now, it's called assisted standing tennis?
0: Adaptive standing, we call it. Adaptive standing. And the reason we've done that is we understand that everybody wants to be competitive. But a lot of people in tennis want to be social. You know, we love our social tennis. And that takes me back to the tractor episode. My mum on the tennis court, she was playing socially. She was never going to be competitive. She just loved having the social match. So for us, rather than turning it into a concept para sport for the Olympics and beyond that, we wanted to create the joy of playing tennis. However you adapt yourself to stand and walk. Because historically, tennis for Australians would be either able-bodied or wheelchair. And I don't play wheelchair sports very often unless we're missing a few people on the team. Otherwise, I get up and run around like a crazy rabbit. So standing means that whatever your capacity is, you can adapt yourself to the play and the play itself can adapt with you and allow you to enjoy playing tennis standing up as you were meant to.
1: So one of the things I know about, because I've given it a go, I still found it a bit early for me in my rehabilitation, was you're allowed an extra couple of bounces, for example. What else are you allowed to do?
0: I think that's pretty much the most of the extent. We've got to remember that we want people to be, the human body is meant to walk, right? We're meant to be up and about getting on with things. And whether it's amputation or cerebral palsy or another condition that might impact us, people want the joy of that achievement in themselves to participate as if they're normal in every way. So most of the work is considered around the time of play, how long they're playing for, factoring in things like fatigue, which you wouldn't do in a major international event. We don't factor in that 6 hours of play is going to happen at 3 o'clock in the morning. But we do because we want the best play and we want our players to enjoy themselves no matter what happens. But the bouncing is the first measure that we have, and then we have another layer of capacity beyond that. So some players will never be tier one players, right? I love my tennis, and I'm as the sport is growing internationally, I'm becoming less of a tier one and more of a tier two player, which I still love. So it doesn't matter. You know, I've never enjoyed losing so much as I do now, but I think that's another measure that allows us to say that people are still playing competitively, but they're just not going to make that tiering of some at a higher level. And that's okay. It's still competitive because you're competing against people who are your peers.
1: Yeah.
0: And that makes it really important.
1: I've tried a couple of wheelchair sports, but I haven't been very good at them because I don't use a wheelchair.
0: Yep.
1: So how do you know what sport is going to be right for you, do you think?
0: Oh, look, I think it's very interesting. I'm pretty driven to stand to play sport, but I do enjoy some of the sitting sports, obviously. I think it's about trial. I always say to people, give a sport a try. You never know. Somebody one day said, hey, have you tried fly fishing? And I went, no, it looks a bit, you know, old man lame. And then I actually tried it and I loved it. And so, you know, enjoyed fly fishing. If you don't try a sport, you will never know what joy it brings you. And I think that's the way to go into any trial of any sport. If you want to try something, have a look at it. Look left field, play around with the sport, get a sense of what it is. Because it may be a variation even of the sport. I mean, we're talking about tennis here as a passion. But I love pickleball because it's mad crazy on a short court, or pop ball. You know, they're things that are variations of the sport that bring you joy and build your desire to be more mobile.
1: There's a

0: a woman I met when I was in hospital, and her big goal was to go back and start to play lawn bowls again. She couldn't wait to get back after her amputation to play lawn bowls. But also another sport that a lot of people, older people play is golf. Is golf a good thing to think about?
1: Golf is a great sport whether you've got amputation on the limb in any fashion. Golf is big. Well, big thing with golf is, what are you doing? You're out walking around a green space. That's got to be good for the spirit. No matter what else it does for the rest of the body, it's going to be good for the spirit. Golf is a great game to get out and participate in, and that's why so many people play golf around the world regardless of their activities. And everybody's going to be a little bit different. You know, I enjoy golf, although the only risk of me is really hitting low-flying aircraft rather than getting the ball into the pin. That's a very different story. But, sports are so versatile in this country. You've just got to have the avenue to get involved. And certainly from my experience with a range of people that we've met over the time, we like to build sports where they're missing, you know, if there's opportunity. I love beach volleyball. Right. Admittedly, though, sand gets in all my, mechanisms, so to speak, and nobody loves sand at the beach, but it's there. The same thing with the volleyball. I love doing it. It's fun sitting down, but for me and my nature is to stand up, so I like standing up to play volleyball.
0: Darryl Spark ending today's program looking at amputee sports. Now, the two people you've heard from today aren't Paralympians. They just love playing sport, although I think Susan Wells would love to be at the Paralympics in a couple of years' time and also in Brisbane. Now, if you'd like to know more about some of these sports, there are amputee organisations in each state and territory. You'll find them online. And reach out, because there are so many people with such great passion for playing sport and doing it with limb loss or limb difference. ABC Sport.
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5: Yeah, Nissan Bulavinaka to all of our Fijian listeners, and welcome everyone to Nijan Footy Friday. My name is Sam Wykes, and alongside me is my Cook Island co-e Tinirao Arona, and we have a massive show for you planned here on Nijan Footy. Up to T.
6: Yes, Sammy. Hello, Keta to you, to all our listeners, and Jerome Luai once again.
5: And Jerome Luai.
6: The
5: hello,
6: soap
5: Keta
6: opera
5: too.
6: Of
5: Jerome Luai.
6: The rugby league, man. It just seems like it never stops. From when Payne Huss signed to the South Sydney Rabbitohs, and since then we've just had news after news after news, and we'll dive deep into what that looks like for Jerome Luai and the PNG Chiefs. There's also State of Origin. Up the Blues, the women's have kicked off.
5: 1-0.
7: Penetani Gray got it to Sergis. Beats 1-2-3. Oh, Jess Sergis! Brilliant! She gets out the spatula, shoves icing all over it, and whacks it on the Blues cake. Try to Sergis, what a finish.
8: Jessie Southwell it is. Moves in now. She strikes it, misses it to the near side. No goal. But it doesn't matter, the Blues have won 11-6 over Queensland here at Hunter Stadium to lead 1-0 in the best of three State of Origin series. The game one curse strikes again for Queensland, who now face a must-win game.
6: 1-0 for the Blues, which we'll touch on with our expert, Sala Tongatuki, and then Super Rugby, which there's news in Super Rugby, Sammy.
5: I think so. And actually, do you know where there's news?
6: Where is there news?
5: In the Western Force and Waratahs game, because two leagueies are headlining that game. Zach Lomax and Joseph Suaalii. So that's how we snuck in there with a bit of rugby union news. But we do have Nemani Nondolo Kurundrani as well, talking about the Fijian draw. So massive show planned. Let's rip in.
9: Hello, everyone. This is Keith Peters here, and you're listening to Nijan Footy.
5: Yeah, KP.
6: Hey, one of the PNG legends.
5: Absolutely, the OG.
6: Old Keithy Peters. But we'll get to Jerome Luai and the PNG Chiefs shortly. But last night, man, what a game from the girls. State of Origin, game one, the women's, and this was played in Newcastle, Sydney.

0: over 20,000 fans went to Newcastle to watch this game. And I just love the being able to watch the game where it wasn't impacted through the infringements of the six agains and just the game flowed.
1: Was it me or were the collisions like solid this year compared to probably the other years?
0: Yeah, there were some very, very
1: big hits out there.
0: Big impacts, some big one-on-one tackles, some big hits. And I don't want to get too deep into it.
1: Oh, because we've got Salah.
0: We will get into it with Salah Tongatuki. But the women's Blues team won 11 points to 6. And I just thought, yeah, it was just a very entertaining game. Now, let's move on to Jerome Luai, PNG Chiefs. It was announced, I know we mentioned it on Monday, the rumours and Jerome Luai going over to PNG Chiefs, looking at the facilities, and then not too long after, a couple of days after, he announced that he would be signing as player number one for the PNG Chiefs.
2: It's probably a moral vision, something that I resonated with. Being Polynesian, you know, there's a lot of similarities, you know, to Samoa and things like that. So, yeah, what that team's eventually going to do for those people is just grow a nation. So that's something that resonated with me. Being over there, you sort of realise that it's bigger than a game over there. And when the time comes, we'll be able to change a lot of lives for the better. It was a great experience. My family and my son got the chance to come with. And, yeah, being there after all of that, that's probably what got us sealed. Happened pretty quickly when I was a whirlwind. To be honest with you, the way my contract works and how it was structured, you know, we broke no rules throughout the process. And I think that's what people don't really understand as well. But yeah, it was a smooth process. Like I said, I thanked

0: absolutely loved it. I think he's the right man to be able to create the hype. You just saw on their Instagram reel when they announced it, within 24 hours, there was nearly 1 million views on it. And I thought they did a pretty good job with the edit as well. But he's the right man to attract players. Like, I think you said it on Monday. Was it Brian To'o, Moses Leota, Nathan Cleary, but he's obviously a long shot, coming off in
1: Spencer Lenu
0: coming off in 2027. And that bond that those players have together, I just got this feeling that they will end up together over in PNG.
1: Yeah, I'm actually really happy for Jerome and his family. You could only imagine when he went over there with his family in PNG, he would have had to have had moments there, looking at the community, feeling that love, feeling the impact that him being signed to the PNG Chiefs, what impact he would have on that community and the PNG people. I reckon him going there would have sealed the deal.
0: Absolutely. Look, there's no question about it that the tax-free money does the heavy lifting to entice you to sign over in PNG. But you're right. Like, you can have all the money in the world, but if you're not feeling connected to where you're going, you're going to hate the place and you won't want to go there. So all the money in the world won't matter. But I believe when he went there, he just would have felt, as you said, felt that love and gone, wow, I can make a difference here, or we can make a difference here. We can have a genuine impact and change lives over here. So
1: yeah,
0: I think that's
1: more
0: important.
1: Of the legacy that he will leave.
0: Yep.
1: But he's already won 4 competitions. He's got 4 rings. He's coming with 4 premierships. You know, what more can these boys achieve? Speaking of Jerome and then the players that he played with during the premiership run with the Penrith Panthers, what more can they achieve in the game other than leaving a legacy, having an impact? And what bigger impact could they have than an impact in PNG as the people of PNG, but the country?
0: Yeah, because when you play, you've got to have some type of hunger still to, you know, like external hunger where it's like, oh, this is really driving me. Like, yes, you have the discipline to show up, but like he could have stayed at Penrith and just, you know, stayed in the comfort zone. He could have stayed at the West Tigers and probably stayed in a comfort zone there, but he's decided that this is what's going to fuel him inside. And with that, obviously the money that he's on, you could be pretty comfortable, couldn't you? Like, and just go, man, I don't really need to show up as hard. I'm still getting paid. It's guaranteed 100 grand every month for the next 3 years tax-free. But what I believe is going to be the biggest difference for him is the fact that it's not like having 100 grand and living in the eastern suburbs of Sydney. Like, living in PNG.
1: 100 grand is nothing.
0: Yeah, well, a month.
1: I'm talking
0: about 100 grand a month living in eastern suburbs, you know, where you can get caught up in maybe the lifestyle,
1: the nice beaches, the culture,
0: the cafes, the coffees,
1: the nice clothes. But, you know, we've both been to PNG and it's a different environment over there.
0: It's a place that's going to bring a lot of humility in your life.
1: Yeah.
0: And I feel like the type of person Jerome is, there's going to be a lot of feel-good stories that come out of him being over there, because I believe he's going to be so generous over there with his time, with what he does on his day off. Like, he'll want to get out to the communities and help out as much as possible. So it's just not a or take type of relationship. I just think it's going to be massive for him and whoever goes over there. He goes, hey boys, this is what we're about. This is the fabric of the country. We're here to give back as well.
1: And I don't think we've spoken much about it, but their head coach, Willie Peters, and break it down a little bit, he's from Australia. He's played in the NRL. He's done his coaching apprenticeship as an assistant coach in the NRL, but then gone over to Hull KR. Now, Hull KR is not the nicest of places in England.
0: So it's not the eastern suburbs of Sydney?
1: Not the eastern suburbs. there's also a rival club in Hull FC, and they're known as more the richer club, and Hull KR being not so wealthy in that area. But what Willie Peters has done, he's brought in, now there's players like Peter Heku, Kalipi Tanganoa, Tyrone May, one of the May brothers. So a number of Australian and New Zealand players, plus the English players. He's brought them on that side of the world, brought them together, and they've done something that the club has never, ever done before. They've won all of the major tournaments in the Leaders in League Championship, the Challenge Cup Championship.

0: the Premiership, the Super League Premiership, and then the World Club Challenge. So all four, he knows how to win. He knows how to bring players together. They have to be on the road as well quite often, living in Hull, having to go to different parts of England, flying to France. So he knows what the travel is about. Now you add him in PNG, you add Jerome Luai, you add other players like Alex Johnson, who's reportedly making his way over there, and they've started to build a squad. Man, it's going to be a dangerous team.
1: You know what I love about that team? You're not just building a squad, you're building a storyline around a whole country. Like, I got no doubt Willie Peters is putting together this blueprint on theming and making sure that their calling system, you know, from when they walk into the building and it's got all the photos and stuff up on the wall, like, it's going to feel like different for these players, where they're going, okay, we're in for something big here. So that's what I'm loving. I can't wait for that to happen, the environment that he's going to create.
0: And think back to the end of last year when the Pac champs were on. We're talking about a young kid, a young Cornwall representative, Garo Voro. Oh,
1: yes.
0: And the old Jerome Luai lookalike, same long hair, same headgear, plays a similar style. So he's already making an impact in PNG. Now, imagine someone like Garo going, man, that guy is now playing, representing a team, an NRL team that represents my country.
1: I'm going to be throwing a pass to him.
0: I would love to be a part of that.
1: Absolutely. I feel like this is going to be special, and there's a lot of hype now, but we're still 18 months away. So there's still a long time for this to get put together. And T, if Alex Johnson is the second signing after Jerome, who's the next one, do you think? Who? Just give me a name.
0: Give you a name? Well, I reckon everyone who's off contract would be exploring that option in PNG. And come November 1st, when players are off contract after 2027 and they're allowed to speak to other clubs, it wouldn't surprise me if we see towards the back end of the year a lot more players signing. And it wouldn't surprise me if some of those players are Jerome Luai's friends. So
1: give me one of those friends. You've dodged my question.
0: On me?
1: Yeah, give me one of his friends.
0: They can't negotiate.
1: Hey?
0: Well, we mentioned that.
1: No, as in a hypothetical, who would you like?
0: Who would you like to see? Well, I mentioned on Monday on Nija Daily, I spoke about the legacy and brotherhood that the Penrith Panthers players have had. You know, they've played at school, they've gone to school together. Yeah, they've won
1: childhood friends.
0: They've won junior competitions like the Harold Matthews SG Ball rep competitions together. They've won a number of premierships. But not only that, their families have also been on the same journey. And they're all family men.
1: Very true.
0: What I also love about this group of players that come through that Penrith legacy and are still going now is, when's the last time we've ever heard a bad story in the papers about one of these players?
1: Haven't heard one at all.
0: So when it comes to integrity, when it comes to your values,
1: yep,
0: these are the players that you want, because there will be dark times when they go to PNG.
1: Yes.
0: Yeah, when they're isolated, when they're away from the Australian lifestyle, it will get tough. But they've been men who have stuck solid to their values, to their faith, to their families. And we haven't seen in the past, you know, any bad behavior or any integrity issues because of the men that they are. So I think that plays an important role, and their families have been a part of that journey. So when you speak about what players would I like to see, or even the PNG Chiefs recruitment would be looking at, is what people would come into this team that would be able to create that family environment. And they've already had it in the past. So guys like Beza, guys like Spencer, Sonia Turuva, where they're already family.
1: Yep.
0: They currently play for different clubs, but they're already family off the field.
1: Oh, keen for those three names to come out November 1. Straight, as soon as November 1 hits, three names come out, just sign. So, good signs ahead for PNG, looking forward to it, but obviously we've got other news in rugby league as well.
0: Well, I'm thinking, sticking to this topic, what does this mean for the poor Perth Bears?
1: Oh, the Bears. I reckon it's going to be an uphill battle, not going to lie, because when you talk about family,

0: And let's just look at it from a point of view from a monetary value. So if everyone's getting tax-free dollars, that means there's actually more money in the player's pocket to get their families over or fly back and forth when they need to, because that is such an important piece, because not everyone's going to be on big money over in PNG. Like, even if you're on $80,000 tax-free, like, that's 40% more than what you'd be getting. I think it's 40 or 45% more than what you'd be getting in Australia. So that's huge, where you can put that towards extra flights or potentially getting someone to live with you over in PNG. Whereas for Perth, they don't have that. And it is very hard if you've set up all your support systems here in, say, the East Coast, and then you've got to fly over to Perth. And let's give Sifa Talakai as an example, who's going over there. He's got four kids, big family. The family are hands-on with all of his kids. But if he goes over to Perth, they don't have that support network over there. He flies back to Sydney to play all of his games. Say if they've got three in a row, she's there by herself with the four kids. They're like going, well, you've got to see all the family. Man, I don't get to see the family. So it does cause tension on the home front.
1: What's it like living in Perth?
0: Lifestyle is great. Honestly, it is one of the best places to live. Like, it's kicked back. It's like a bigger Newcastle.
1: Okay.
0: You know, it has those elements, but everyone says, man, I just don't. It's so far away from the East Coast where all my family is, and it's very expensive to fly, like, during those important times around Christmas, around New Year's. It cost me and my wife one year, it was about $5,000 return just to come back for 5 days during Christmas. So you think of that with Sifa's family, like, that's a lot of money. And then if you're not getting that tax-free bracket, it's a big chunk.
1: Yeah. I also know during your playing careers, I was always told, like, yep, put yourself in the best position, make sure you're ready, make sure you're good to go physically. But a lot of it's time and luck.
0: Yeah, absolutely
1: now,
0: it is.
1: Players that are off contract this year, that they don't have the option to wait to potentially hopefully get a deal at PNG 2028. So their best option is probably go to Perth if there's no other options at any other clubs.
0: Yes, because they're coming in next year.
1: Because they need a contract for next year.
0: Yep.
1: So the timing of some of those players who still have a contract next year and can start negotiating

0: So for everyone listening, the rules are you're allowed to negotiate with another club on your last deal after November 1st. Before November 1st, it gives the opportunity for your current club to be able to negotiate and hopefully put a deal down so you can stay.
1: Yep.
0: So guys like Brian To'o, who are off contract next year, after next year, Penrith Panthers will be doing everything possible to get his signature before November 1st so that he doesn't get the option to explore after November 1st. Now, what players may do now is wait till after November 1st because PNG Chiefs, depending on, you know, and having to look, exploring that option.
1: Yeah, so I think, yeah, for Perth to try and sign top players for next year, you're right, they're probably going to struggle because there'll be players holding out going, no, I'm actually just going to, I'm going to wait this one out.
0: Well, we would have seen after, so November 1st last year, we would have seen a lot of players go to Perth Bears if that was, you know, enticing for those players.
1: Yeah.
0: So we've just seen them filter in. But to think that the only reason why Jerome Luai got to sign now was because he had that clause in his April 30 to negotiate with other clubs earlier. So well played to
1: him and his manager team. Jerome, but great job.
0: That's why we haven't seen, we won't see many other players unless they get the, unless they get approval from their clubs, like Alex Johnston may have from South Sydney Rabbitohs to then, you know, create that legacy piece and sign with PNG.
1: Do you know who else is off contract? Isaiah Katoa.
0: After next year.
1: After 2027.
0: Yeah.
1: Do you think, would they be a good Haas pairing, Jerome and Isaiah?
0: Izzy and Isaiah, I think, yeah. I think that'd be a very good, like, Isaiah control and Jerome, whenever he wants the ball, you just give him the ball, bro.
1: I don't think he's leaving the Dolphins, though. But anyway, we can only imagine, only dream of. But we do have other news.
0: Yeah, just to wrap us up with the rugby league, you know, sad news involving Craig Bellamy and the Melbourne Storm. It's come out that he's been diagnosed with a neurodegenerative disorder. Test and diagnosis only took place in recent weeks. What are your thoughts, Sammy?
1: Oh, man, it just puts rugby league into perspective, doesn't it? You know, when your health is at risk. But I've got no doubt it's going to galvanise the team. He's going to have plenty of support with his players and the staff around him. Hopefully it's nothing too serious and he's able to just, you know, still do what he's able to do, coach that football side and be a loving father, husband, grandfather. But yeah, just much love to him and his family.
0: 100%. This won't impact his immediate coaching future, but I do think that this might be something that the Storm, and it's sad, but...
1: Yeah, it brings people together.
0: Brings them all together.
1: Absolutely.
0: And yeah, we'll hopefully see a better Storm than the recent weeks because, man, we don't want to see them go 7 in a row. Jeez. But look, a huge round of NRL, round 9 coming up. We've got the Dogs and the Cowboys soon to kick off and then the Dolphins taking on those mighty Storm, hopefully getting their first win in 7 games. But then, yeah, a number of games over the weekend. I'm actually going to the Warriors versus Eels game tomorrow night. That's held in Parramatta. I think that will be very interesting. Which game are you looking forward to watching, Sammy?
1: I would actually say I'm with you on the Eels and Warriors one. I'm just a big fan of
0: Lekahalasima.
1: Like those guys, man. I just think they're just on a new level, a new buzz. They're just that new way of back row coming through that are full of energy, humility, but I wouldn't want to cross them on the field.
0: Got that bit of swag, Homole as well.
1: Yes, yes.
0: Look, I reckon, speaking of Homole Olakau'atu, Manly Seagulls versus the Panthers. Can Manly make it 5 in a row? I think this is the real test for Kieran Foran.
1: It's a master and the apprentice coming up against each other. Ivan Cleary, the premiership winning coach, multiple, and then you've got Kieran Foran just like on a high. Going for five in a row. Stop it.
0: And then the Roosters versus Broncos is probably the other one that I would look out for. The Roosters are finding some form, but the Broncos, Reece Walsh is back, Paddy Carrigan. So
1: actually, the Bunnies Knights one will be a good one. I think all the stars are back for the Knights. Bunnies are on a high as well. So That, I've got no doubt in Newcastle, that stadium will be packed.
0: And the Sharks versus Tigers will be good.
1: You know what? All of them are going to be good.
0: I wish we were going to say the same when we get to the Union, but you know, you can hear
1: Come on,
0: every.
1: Bro. Don't kick us wild.

0: we're down.
1: You can hear every NRL game live on ABC Radio Australia. We better get some time for our good guy, Sammy, to cover some Union. Let's head over to Union right now.
2: Ulvinaka, Teddy Teller here, and you're listening to Nation Footy.
0: Oh, you're good, T. You're good. Can you get the violin out for me? I feel like on my Instagram and stuff like that, I'm not this type of bloke who does that stuff, but I'm just feeling like someone needs to shout from the rooftops about rugby union. Hey guys, we're still here. Hey, World Rugby, can you make some changes so we can stay relevant?
1: You are fighting the good fight for rugby union. You and Lima Sopoanga, I feel like, are the only two who are fighting for Moana Pacifica. And I said off air this morning, I am more than happy for this show that we keep advocating for the Moana until that ship sails. We just keep going with it.
0: Even with all the guests and stuff, now we're going to rugby union. We're going to ask this question about Moana. Yeah. We need to keep it alive.
1: We're keeping it alive because there'll always be news in the league. And there's plenty of voices. You know, there's plenty of ex-players talking about the game of rugby league, and we just don't have enough covering
0: You don't even need a prep. You just turn on your social media feed. Yeah, I'm going to talk about that one.
1: Yeah, my good friend Hoz, I'll just kind of say what he says and says it in a different language.
0: But anyway, here we go. Rugby union, round 12 of Super Rugby is happening tonight, and there's only actually 4 rounds left of Super Rugby. Before semi-finals kick off. Four more rounds left until the top 6 enter into finals footy.
1: Do they have a break for the international games though?
0: Yeah, there'll be finals footy for Super Rugby, small break, and then they go into test matches.
1: Oh, so the competition
0: ends very soon. It's around the corner. So, yeah, that's how good we're going. No one even knows that we're getting closer to finals footy. Talking about Vegas, which is happening next year in rugby league, but we got finals footy for Super Rugby coming up.
1: Okay, okay. We're only round 9 in, and we haven't even kicked off State of Origin in rugby league yet.
0: Ah, here we go. Anyway, well, the big game tonight. First up, we have the Hurricanes and the Crusaders. Hurricanes second on the ladder. Crusaders are fourth. So that's going to be a blockbuster game. But straight after that one, we have the Waratahs and the Western Force. Joseph Swali'i is back in the starting lineup after coming back from a hamstring injury. And Zach Lomax will be on the wing starting for the Western Force. So it's going to be a big clash. They'll be crossing paths with each other, no doubt, in that one. But it is a must-win game for the Waratahs because they are 8th at the moment. If they want to stay in touch with the top 6, they got to get this one done. But we'll get over to our men playing for their future, playing for the pride of the Pacific. Moana Pacifica will take on a very, very good Auckland Blues team. Battle of Auckland. Do you remember what happened last time, T?
1: I remember the Blues social media after the game, something around like, this is our home, or this will always be our home.
0: Do you know what? And I'm so happy you brought that up. I feel like Auckland haven't done that this time around. They probably actually do feel...
1: Oh, a better humility.
0: Yeah, and empathy and feel sorry for them. For Moana Pacifica, so there's no social media wars.
1: Okay.
0: Yeah, there's a lot of likes and love and care that is heading towards Moana Pacifica. So I don't even know. Like, where we keep going with Moana, but I just...
1: We keep going.
0: That's right. We do keep going, but it's going to be hard for them to get the miracle done in Auckland because I just look at the injuries that they've had. They've got Monu Molly's foot injury, Tito Tuipulotu thumb, Bola Latu head knock, Nico Jones calf, Tupou Afungia neck, Milani Matavao knee, Patrick Pellegrini head knock, so William Havili will start at 10, Ngani Laumape knee, Lalomilo calf, De Vita Offa finger. They're all out injured. So that's nearly a whole starting pack for Moana out injured, and it's going to be a tough ask. But what I am keen to see is Israel Liotta. Remember the Broncos convert that I told you on Monday? You had no idea about?
1: Yeah, the winger.
0: Oh, they're the winger, so you remembered. Mate, he's up against Caleb. He's up against Caleb Clark. So I think you've got two different style of athletes.
1: Is that the winger that jumped over?
0: Yeah, that one.
1: And scored, done the old AFL jump.
0: What do they call it? A specky.
1: The knee on the shoulder and jumped
0: right
1: over.
0: Right up high, puts it down nicely. It was nice. So he'll be taking on Caleb Clark. So he's that shorter, stockier, almost like Brian Toto look-alike.
1: Is he?
0: Yeah, he's not.

0: He's not tall at all. You haven't seen him in real life, Caleb Clark?
1: I always thought he was a bit taller.
0: He could be taller than tallest.
1: No,
0: but small.
1: Not the tall.
0: No, he's not the tall one. No, no. Where Israel Liotta is, so that'll be a good battle with those two. But if Moana are to break their 9-game losing streak at the moment and beat the Blues for only the second time in history, they've just got to have a defensive focus. They've got to win collisions. They've got to put pressure on the Blues breakdown. Try and slow it down and make that breakdown a dog's breakfast as much as possible and just make it scrappy.
1: Did you see, and I'm probably going away from the game, but did you see their social media clip of the Crocs?
0: I loved it.
1: That was cool. Just to see
0: they have the best social media game, don't they?
1: Just to see them smiling and happy, I was like, oh, that's a cool clip.
0: Okay, throwing it up.
1: Can we do more of them

0: But where they do need to be wary of with the Auckland Blues is the fact that they have one of the best kicking games in the game. Like, they'll kick from anywhere. Like, the crossfield kick, pass kick, they'll look for those type of opportunities no matter where they are in the field.
1: Is that Bodine Barrett?
0: Bowden Barrett, but he's not playing this week. It is Stephen Perofeta. He's in the 10 jersey, but nonetheless, they play a style that you need to defend all parts of the field. So they need to be organised in their backfield, cover the edges, and just make sure that they're on, and then hopefully they can get some ball in the right parts of the field to score some points. Because we know Moana can score points. It's just a matter of them having the possession to be able to do so. So that's a massive game. Obviously, we're going to talk more about the Drua and the Highlanders with our man, Nemani Nondolo Kurundrani. But, T, I thought because we went long in league, I think that's enough for now. Thoughts?
1: Yeah, it's fine because seems like every...
0: I love your body language when it comes to this. You just kick him
1: every
0: back.
1: Every Monday, it's always... we always spend a lot of time in Union, so...
0: Spend a lot of time in Union?
1: Yeah.
0: When?
1: Who's our next two guests that we have lined up
0: union.
1: For Legion Footy?
0: More Union.
1: Or Union.
0: Or Union. Or Union. But before we get to Nems to talk more Union, let's get over to Sala Tongatuki.
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3: 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Tongatuki!
2: With Sala Tongatuki.
1: Yes, it's time to hear from our NRLW superstar. She plays for the Tigers. She's played for the Jillaroos, Fetu Samoa, and the mighty New South Wales Blues, Sala Tongatuki. Sala, the Blues take game one last night. What were your thoughts? What a game.
4: Yes, sir. No, a really great game. Obviously a bit clunky in the first half, but, I had full faith that the girls they looked composed in the sheds. By what was on TV. And, they came out second half and they just stayed on the grind. They just needed to build pressure, and that's what they did, and they got the result out of that. So, a couple of players come off the bench. I felt it changed momentum for the Blues, which was Higgins and Kezzy. They did a really good job, the girls just punching through the middle, which is what we're really normally good at.
0: Yeah, just on that, Sala, you know, when you talk about that punch through the middle, but like both sides of the ball, really, a defence and attack, what did you make of the collisions out there? Because I was saying to T, for me, like watching from past Origins, like it just seemed that the collisions were, they upped the ante a little bit from both sides.
4: 100%, yeah. And I think the stats that was spoken of last night was like it's – pretty much, I think it's one of the fastest games that's played ever in a women's Origin. It just shows, like, obviously the girls, both sides had prepared really well. They looked fit, sharp out there. But, the collision, it was really good.
1: Did you see the differences between the NRL game and some of the rule changes and the impact that has had on the players' fatigue levels to last night's game? It just felt like it just flowed a lot better without so many infringements. And then for that reason, we got to see bigger impacts. We got to see a bit more speed around the ruck.
0: Because they don't play the new rules.
1: New rules, but
4: they don't
1: the
4: do
1: ref...
4: six again. Yeah.
0: There you go. Okay, so I didn't realise that.
4: When I say like everyone would probably prefer a free-flowing game. Not much cause in there. Like, I feel like Belinda had done a really good job in being fair with both sides. It's probably what allowed them to showcase more of their footy. But the halves for me, both young, they were really like they played really well last night. Just the kicks they were both putting on. That's something like I know the women's game have tried to aspire to better is the kicking. I feel like that was probably a good thing with both why the score had been so close and so little was because of the contest from both sides. They were contesting, they were very physical and aggressive. And I just really loved, I was just really happy that the girls and I got up though last night.
1: Were you concerned at halftime being behind at 6-0? Or were you quite confident that the girls were going to come out second half and get the job done?
4: I wasn't concerned at all. I was so confident half time. Like I said, they looked calm, and it was only one try, one converted.

0: try they needed. And I just like even just what Jesse had done. I think we can go back into one of our recording sessions where we spoke about in the training blocks, we were doing a lot of scenarios. And that was like spot on. Like last night's game was on point for it. Like Jessie tried her first, obviously, field goal, didn't go through, and then they got another shot down there. Everyone just knew their jobs, their roles, they owned that. And I seen that from the girls in the first half. It was just errors that was probably creeping in a bit, and the fatigue and that, which was getting them on the back foot. But yeah, like I said, those players that came off the bench, they had a really good punch impact for the girls, and they got the go forward momentum, and they were able to play the footy that we've been training to play. So, yeah, no, I had no concerns. I knew they were going to come back as long as they. As soon as I seen Ellie at the try line, I knew like that's her bread and butter. She played awesome last night too. Shout out to Ellie Johnson.
1: Yeah, I
0: So
1: felt
0: yeah,
1: like the Blues were knocking down that door in the second half, and eventually,
0: yeah.
1: as you mentioned there, they just found their way to score a try, but then seal it with the field goal, and then they finished with that last try to celebrate. So,
2: How were you on that pass right at the end when you were watching it? Was it Tiana that threw the pass? No. Right at the end, it was Tiana.
1: She threw a long
0: Oh,
1: cutout pass,
0: T.
1: almost intercepted.
2: Yeah. Right towards the back end. Obviously, the game was already, well, I guess, won, but yeah, the miracle play. But it comes off, the outcome comes off with a try. But yeah, when you saw
0: 100%.
2: that, how were you feeling?
0: Oh, no. I don't know. I just believe in those players, like in their ability. I hope, obviously, if it got intercepted, it got intercepted, but it didn't. And they ended up getting a try out of that. So, yeah, no, I didn't really think too much about it.
1: Who was
0: But yeah, I feel so biased with talking
2: no.
0: about a lot about Blues.
1: Well, speaking about
0: But yeah,
1: Queensland, who was a standout player for you?
0: I felt Gesa or Tessa Puller.
1: Scored the first
0: Her
1: try, yes.
0: first try, like, given obviously Mackenzie will hopefully she I hope she's okay, but I guess I've like obviously it's her debut game, and to be told like I need you on now from the start, like being when you're told you're a bench player, you're gonna come off the bench, you're already the way you prep and everything, it's like yeah sweet, I'll time things this that, so then when I come on I can inject myself then. But she literally had no time. That's the beauty of it, is she got up, did her job. She was really like I feel like yeah, her first game, and she was definitely she the way she played, it's like she should have been there from a long time ago. And another player for me that stood out in the Queensland, but unfortunately had to come off, was Keeley Joseph. I feel like she was the glue to that pack. Like she was chopping everyone. Me, like I'm
2: That's
0: not
2: the
0: obviously going
2: 13.
0: against any of my Blues. Yeah, the
2: Yeah, man,
0: 13.
2: she was a
0: Yeah, had
2: weapon out
0: she
2: there.
0: stayed on. Yeah, had she stayed on, come finish that game, which I know she would have, could have, she would have been MVP, no doubt. Like she's had it, she's done it before, she's received the honours before, and I feel like she's just gone another level, and she was the glue to that pack. And yeah, she ties in her efforts, like yeah, she's that player. I reckon she could have probably been there to stop other tries, but she wasn't there. So yeah, it was all good. That's she stood out for me, before she had to come off.
1: Well, what a way to kick off the Origin series in the women's, and the Blues taking this one. Game one, we still have two more to go, and I'm looking forward to seeing who takes out the series this year. But we do have round nine in the NRL. Same as last week, I'll run through a few games and just tell us who's going to win and why. I'm going to the Eels versus Warriors game tomorrow night. Who do you think is going to win this one and why?
0: Definitely the Warriors.
1: Up the
0: I
1: Waz.
0: feel like up the Waz. I'm going with the Waz. I don't know, their players and that, they just look so dangerous every time they step on the park. Even like Lekker. I don't know how the heck. Did you guys see what happened to him when he got up? Like he's full when he contested for the ball, and he literally looked like he'd broken his ankle. And he got up. I was
2: He's a
0: like,
2: different
0: no,
2: beast,
0: he's just
2: isn't he?
0: tough. He's a different beast, literally. Like he's just playing. He looked like he's enjoying his footy. Yeah, the Waz, like all of them, they're just playing really good
1: Beautiful.
2: The
1: Footy. Roosters
2: Waz.
1: versus Broncos.
0: Oh, that's a
1: It is a hard one.
2: tough one.
1: Reece Walsh and Paddy Carrigan is back
2: Oh, they're
1: for the Broncos.
2: back.
1: Yep.
2: Big Reece is
0: And
2: back.
0: I've been
1: Roosters have
0: really
1: found some form
0: far.
1: as well.
0: Oh.
2: Where's it played?
1: Roosters.
0: All right. Where's it
2: Oh,
0: played at?
2: in Sydney.
1: Roosters.
2: Okay.
1: Don't overthink it. Don't overthink it.
2: Just go first thing, gut feeling straight away. 3, 2, 1, go.
0: Broncos.
1: Oh, okay.
0: If I'm doing a tipping thing, I'll go Broncos. Sorry, Rooster.
1: All right, last one. Panthers versus the Eagles. So Panthers obviously strong favourites here, but the Seagulls with all the confidence in the world. 4 wins in a row. Can Kieran Foran and the boys make it 5 in a row against a strong Penrith Panthers team?
0: I think Manly can upset it. Yeah, I'm going to go with an upset this week.
1: Yeah,
0: I'll
1: keep that in mind. Yeah.
2: I'll keep that in mind as well then for the back end of the show because
0: they've got the players.
2: Something else.
0: They've got the players to actually probably beat Penrith. Like, all it takes is a bit of ticker and just toughness, and they've got those players. It's a matter of how Foz, like, obviously planned his game plan is.
2: A bit of ticker, a bit of toughness.
1: A bit of Tolu Kola.
2: A bit of Tolu Kola on the edge of it.
1: A bit of Homole Olakawatu.
2: Here we go.
1: In the middle.
2: Match of the round. Perfect.
1: All right.
0: Yeah.
1: Well, awesome. Yeah, thank you very much, Sala Tongatuki, for joining us.
0: No worries,
1: this Friday,
0: please.
1: We will see you next Friday on Nijan Footy. Have a great weekend.
2: Later, Kaz.
0: Stay tuned. Thank you.
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3: With Nemani Kurindrani.
2: Yes, it's time to chat all things Rugby Union with our former Flying Fijian, Nemani Nondolo Kurindrani. Dolavina, Bras, how are you?
5: Dolavina, Sammy, Dolavina T. I am well, I'm good, I'm healthy, and I'm blessed. So thank you for having me again.
2: How good is that?
5: Every time I come on this show, it just makes my day. So I love it.
2: Well, every time you're on time, it makes our day as well. So even better. How good's that? Let's rip straight in. Firstly, the draw have put out a statement. They're going through the process of finding their new coach. They've put it out to the world. I saw it on all these platforms of like job hire stuff. You know,
1: LinkedIn.
2: Like LinkedIn and all those type of platforms. But, mate, how's your job security going? Like, have you had those chats more importantly?
5: Everyone sort of asked me. I said, look, I don't want to bite off more than I can chew. I've got a few hats as it is, but no. Hopefully my job's all right. We find out soon. But, it's going crazy here, obviously, the head coach's role. And everyone's, you know, as you know, when you're in this sort of environment, the questions are getting thrown around and rumours and whatnot. It's interesting. So, some of the names are getting thrown around in the chat. I know it's probably not true, but,
2: Well, let's spread those rumours. Let's spread them.
1: Yeah, what rumours? Kind of names?
2: Give me a name.
1: Give us two names.
5: I'll tell you some of the names. Eddie Jones is one of them.
1: Yeah, Eddie.
2: He's locked into
5: Razor.
2: Japan. Razor.
1: Razor's a good one.
2: Razor is a great one.
5: And then the other one was Tana Umaga, but Tana's with the AB, so
2: they're great rumours. They are great rumours.
5: Yeah, that goes to show. You've got to take some things with a grain of salt here, mate.
2: Eddie's locked into Japan until the end of the World Cup next year. Exactly. So you rule that one out. Oh, Razor could be a smoky because he can't coach international footy. That's in his contract for another year. So he could be available.
1: What about Michael Checker?
2: Check. There's your chance.
1: Throw that name in there.
2: Okay.
5: He would actually be, I reckon he'd go good here. I reckon Checker would go good. You know, he's that hard-nosed, no nonsense coach. Understands culture, obviously from a Lebanese background. So, and is that, you know, brings that us against the world mentality, which,
1: Nems has just put Checker's name in the chat.
2: Yeah. Chuck that in the WhatsApp group.
5: I'm definitely going to go after this conversation when we have lunch. Check's name's been thrown in. All right.
2: He could be available. Good signs ahead then. Hopefully we see the right candidate for the draw because they are an amazing team. And obviously you've got all the fans there in Fiji getting behind the side. But let's get into the side now. They are taking on the Highlanders in Bar this weekend. You know, obviously not the game they wanted in Super Round, but how are the boys feeling?
5: No, good. I think, look, when we go back and look at the stats and how, what we did, I thought we did really well. Obviously, there's just

0: lapse in judgment and concentration there, which sort of, you know, a team against the Chiefs, they're going to punish you, and they did towards the back end of the first half and then obviously that second half. So, but, you know, I think we're growing momentum. I think there's a lot of positives to take out of that game coming from the Brumbies. Now here, now we've got a great opportunity this week. We're going to play in Bar, which is a very hostile, you know, place to go play. It's actually, you know, players are on the bus for an hour and a half. So, you know, it is a long day, but, you know, on the flip side, Highlanders is one of the only two teams that Drua have not beaten. Everyone else have beaten but two. So there's a fun fact. So they'll be definitely out to create a bit of history. But, look, I think the boys are up. You know, we've got the bye next week. So everyone's, you know, short turnaround, played Sunday against the Chiefs, and then, you know, the boys have been in, and they've trained really well. And also, at the moment, they're having their captain's run as we speak. So, yeah, it's good seeing Frank Lomani on the wing.
1: Talk us through that one. Why are we seeing probably your best halfback, the national halfback?
0: Yeah.
1: I know he can play wing, yeah, but why have you put him there?
0: Look, just the energy he brings. You know, he's one guy in your team you want in your team. You know what I mean? And I guess with the three, we've got obviously four international halfbacks. You know, and I just think with the way the coaches have gone, that just what he brings to the table, he work rate is mess. I'm not saying the other wingers aren't. And, you know, as wingers, you'd be disappointed that you've got there. But I think to have Frank in your team anywhere, and we've seen that he's come on and played wing, he's finished the game at wing. And I've just seeing him train this week at wing, he's just everywhere. And I just think he's going to, you know, obviously one of the captains, he brings his leadership. So, you know, and he can, the good thing about it, he's going to cover nine as well. So we've got to be, you know, we've got a few injuries and a few niggles on our side, particularly in the back three. And he's someone that can come in and slot in. And he's played there before for the Rebels. He's played for Northampton.
1: He's definitely capable. He's a freak of an athlete. I've got no doubt he can handle it. But obviously it's a big one to start there. Finally, our man T over here really wanted to ask this question before, but and I was keen as well. How's our man Drua Sese going? He's been copping it lately, but I just want to make sure that he's all right, you know, from that kick in the when he tried to exit. But obviously, we've all had howlers. We've all had howlers.
2: Yeah. So, the grubber from the
1: eagle. I just want to show. I want to show him some love because, mate, he's been copping it. But how's he doing?
0: No, he's doing well. You're right. Like, it's just, you know, rugby's massive here, but he's been copping a lot, and you feel for him. And the boys, we haven't spoken about it, to be fair.
1: Okay,
0: we have
1: good,
0: not spoken
1: good
0: about what happened. We haven't brought it up. He took a day off and, you know, did what he needs to do. Trained this morning, and the boys just around him. And that's a good thing about us. He's like, you know, not only him, but, you know, the team, when the team wins, everyone loves us. When the team loses, you know, your enemy, worst enemy number one. So, no, Drusess has been, Ilya has been really good. You know, like I said, he's spent some time away. And the best thing about it is just, we're just there for him. But, you know, he picked up the, came into training today, trained with the non-23 or whatever they call him, and put in a good session. You know, the good thing about Ilya is that he's resilient in that. You know, the poor fellas, you know, they've shown him, there've been some harsh things said about him, and he just keeps turning up. And it sort of breaks your heart in a way because people don't understand, you know, he's only human at the end of the day, right? Mm. And
1: yeah, I'm with you. That's what I wanted to bring up, to make sure that we show him some love. Because as I said, man.
0: He's good, man.
1: I've had some howlers in my time, so I copped it. He's probably had more than me, definitely, in his league time. So.
2: Oh, I was more safety, man. I play percentage plays. Nothing out of the box. That's why you last longer that way.
1: Yeah, that's very true. I wish I could have my time again. But and then obviously, Jamie Joseph, last one here. Can you ask him a question for me when you do the commentary? Are you interviewing Jamie?
0: Yes.
1: Yeah, just go, mate. Sammy Watch says hello. Are we right, just ask him if we're friends and still, man? Because I love Jamie as well.
2: What was the word? What was the quote?
1: No
2: that you
1: good
2: bring
1: to
2: up?
1: Me. You're no good to me.
2: Yeah, ask Jamie Joseph. Say, Sammy asked if he's still no good to me.
1: He says he's still no good to you.